WIOV-FM, where each week we spotlight the legends of country music, and it's good to have you listening in to the Time Machine, where this week we are spotlighting the music of one of the great stylists, David Frizzell. David was one of the popular artists of the 1970s and 80s, and the younger brother of the legendary Lefty Frizzell. We'll be talking about Lefty's influence on country music, and many of the great songs that David recorded, and the wonderful duets that he and Shelley West recorded over the years as well. 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They're located 5 miles south of Hanover along Route 94. 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
1: There's a guy who's always been among the most energetic performers in country music, Neil McCoy and Wink, which spent 4 weeks at number one. He was heavily influenced by Ronnie Millsap and Charley Pride. In fact, Neil opened a lot of Charley's shows back in the mid-80s. Requests for John Conley, Don Williams, and Lee Greenwood on the...
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17: 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The 2026 Pleasant Hill Firefighters Carnival, July 20th to 25th, 5 miles south of Hanover along Route 94. No pets or coolers permitted on the carnival grounds. July is heating up at Worley's Auction, Glen Rock. 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Borderline Band is one of the great acts that will be performing at the Pleasant Hill Fire Company Carnival this year. Their carnival runs July 20th to 25th at the Fire Company Carnival Grounds, 5 miles south of Hanover along Route 94. And our friend PJ Trimmer is with us. PJ, you guys are going to be kicking off the Pleasant Hill Carnival this year on Monday night, July 20th. Folks will be in for a great night of country music that night.
0: Thanks for having me on here. We appreciate it. We'll be there Monday night playing from 7 to 10 p.m. I'd like to see everybody come out and enjoy the night. They have a really nice carnival there. A lot of rides, a lot of games, a lot of food. We'll give you 3 hours of music.
17: PJ, we want to dive right in and talk a little bit about the band. Borderline has been together for over 30 years. That is a long time to keep a band together. My man.
0: Yeah, we started in 1993, the band, so this is actually the band's 33rd year of performing. A lot of ups and downs, headaches over the years, but it's all worked out.
17: Well, and I know over the years, the band has released several recording projects.
0: First one was in 1998. It happened to be all original songs, and then we kind of stepped out from there and did a mix of original and cover songs. Total of 3, I think our last CD came out in 2015, I believe it was.
17: Over the years, you guys have played a lot of fairs, festivals, and events all over the region, and you have had the opportunity to open for a lot of well-known national acts. Who were some of your favorites?
0: Well, we had the opportunity to open for Steve Warner. I think one of our favorite ones to open for, actually, was we were the opening act and the backup band for the Hager Twins from Hee Haw. They have both since passed away here a few years back, but that was several years ago that we did that. We've opened for, I think, T. Lane Brown, Chris Cagle. I can't think of them all at the top of my head.
17: Now, the band has also won some awards over the years. I know back a number of years ago, you won some local and regional competitions when they were doing the National Country Showdown.
0: Yeah, in 1999, we won the local Jimmy Dean True Value Country Showdown, went on and won the state competition, which they held in Hershey. Then we went on to the regional, which was in Wheeling, West Virginia, and that was our final part there. But it wasn't such a bad thing, because the band that we came in second place to, they actually did win the Nationals then. It was kind of like getting second place across the board.
17: PJ, what is it you have enjoyed most about playing music?
0: The fans that come out to see us, you know, the support we get from them, support we get from our families and stuff. Just the fun of playing music. I've done it for many years. Me personally, I have 40 couple years into performing. Some of the other guys that are in the band have even longer than that. Yeah, it's basically just the fun of playing music.
17: I've worked with you in the band a lot over the years, and your repertoire of music that you perform really appeals to a wide variety of age groups, because you play everything from the classic songs like Johnny Cash up to the more contemporary country songs of the current era.
0: Yeah, we try to play a mix, you know, a little bit of something for everybody. Everything, like you said, from 80s, 90s country, back into some classic country, some classic rock, some oldies. Just try to put a mixture out there so maybe there's something something we play that would catch somebody's attention that they like.
1: And when folks come out to Pleasant Hill, you know, the food there is absolutely fantastic. They want to come out early because they serve nightly dinner specials each night in that air-conditioned fire hall. And great bands, too, to enjoy every night of the carnival. And you guys will be kicking things off on Monday night, July 20th. And if our listeners would like to find out more about you and the band, they can check out your website and your social media.
0: They can check out our website. 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They can also like us on Facebook. Find that at Borderline at BL Country. And if you come out to a show, you can pick up a schedule to get you through the summer of our shows we have through the summer and stuff.
1: I was going to ask you about that because I know not only do you have Pleasant Hill, you are really all over the place throughout the area over the summer months, particularly. Tell me about some of the other venues and events you'll be performing at. I know tonight you're over at the Tomato Festival in Washington Borough.
0: They sell a lot of tomato sandwiches, chicken corn soup, along with other food. It's more like an old-time fair type thing. Then Monday night, we're actually down at Stewartstown Carnival. Wednesday night, next week, we are up in Lykins, or Music in the Park. And then we have Pleasant Hill the following week. A couple other ones we have coming up will be Dallastown Carnival. We have Williams Grove Steam Engine Show. Actually, the same weekend we're at Dover. 2 weeks after that, we're also down at Arcadia at a steam engine show. Yeah, there's some shows coming up. And like I said, if you get on our website, blcountry.com, you can check out to see everything's updated on there as to all our shows coming up. Like us on Facebook, Borderline at BL Countries, where you'll find that. We usually put them on about 2 weeks beforehand. That way they don't get lost in the shuffle down through with everything that gets posted on Facebook all the time.
1: 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Borderline opens up the carnival on Monday night, July 20th. 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It is the fire company's biggest fundraiser of the year. PJ, my man, always great to catch up with you, and we will see you and the band at Pleasant Hill.
0: Okay, hey, it's always a great time working with you, and we're always happy to see our regular fans come out and adding new fans to the list. It's great.
1: Appreciate your time. 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

0: that was included on his album Sure Love and was a top 10 song back in August of 1993. Back at that time, he was working with one of the prominent producers in Nashville, Alan Reynolds. Al had quite a string of hit records back in that era. Songs like Past the Point of Rescue, Small Town Saturday Night, and Hearts Are Gonna Roll, just to name a few. He released 11 albums between 1986 and 2014. Sadly, he passed away back in November of 2020, but without a doubt, one of the very successful artists of the 1990s. Just before that, request of music for Colleen, who wanted to hear Clint Black, Good Run of Bad Luck. For Essie and Ruth Ann, Glenn Campbell's I Love My Truck.
1: 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The 2026 Pleasant Hill Firefighters Carnival, July 20th to 25th, 5 miles south of Hanover along Route 94. 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
0: I-105 WIOVFM. Tonight on the show, we are reminiscing with David Frizzell about his career in the music business. David, a two-time CMA Award winner and a four-time Grammy nominee, and of course, the younger brother of Lefty Frizzell. David, a little earlier, we were talking about some of your memories of touring with your brother as a youngster. Must have been so great being out on the road, not only with your brother, but being able to work with so many of the great legends of that time as well.
11: Well, you know what? That's where I got my heroes from. Johnny Cash ended up being one of my big heroes. I just love him. And he was on most all of those shows. And, you know, Carl Smith, he hosted most of them. He was an amazing host. One of the great people that I've met in this business. And, of course, George Jones was on him, you know. I'd do my little song or two, and then I'd bring Lefty out. And then I'd stand behind the curtain, and I watched everybody. That's how I learned. I learned everything from these guys.
0: You mentioned Carl Smith, and my goodness, when you mention a guy like that, a lot of the younger folks in the audience cannot probably truly appreciate the amount of hit records that Carl Smith had back in the 1950s and 60s. That man owned the charts back at that time.
11: You know, him and Hank Snow, I think they'd switch off who was going to go number one. That's way back. And, you know, Lefty, you know, got his first big break with Columbia Records in 1950. And then he had two number one songs in 1950. And then he just went on to have 1951. Him and Hank Williams got together. Just an amazing a lot of things that went on. And then I got out there and I joined him, like I said, in 56 I was with him. And then we got a chance to get in with the big, remember Buddy Holly? Boy, he was a great big influence on me. He sent Lefty a song called That'll Be the Day. Anyway, and he was trying to get Lefty to record it. And I thought, man, if I get a song like that and I could ever record something like that. There were some good times, pal. I mean, I'll never forget those days. And then I ended up writing Lefty's book, My Memoirs of the Great Lefty Frizzell.
0: Sure.
11: But he taught me everything. Then I met Merle Haggard. For heaven's sake, how can you get any better than all of that?
0: Country music legend David Frizzell with us tonight on the Time Machine. We've been chatting a little bit about his brother, Lefty Frizzell, and some of his memories of working as a youngster with Lefty on the road. And we're going to play one of Lefty's songs right now. This is one of the big ones in Lefty's career, a three-week number one, a song that has been included in the Grammy Hall of Fame. Lefty wrote it. And this is from back in 1950. If you got the money, honey, I got the time. The great Lefty Frizzell on the Time Machine on I-105 WIOV.

Each week we reminisce about the history and the heritage of country music. Good to have you listening in. This is the I-105 Time Machine. This week we are spotlighting one of the great stylists in country music, the legendary David Frizzell. David and I will be talking about the influence of his late brother Lefty Frizzell, and we'll also talk about his career, the many great songs he's recorded, including the great duets with Shelley West. 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

0: gentleman there who was one of the solid country artists of the 1970s and 80s. That is Love, Put a Song in My Heart. The late Johnny Rodriguez, one of his 6 number one songs. Johnny moved to Nashville at age 21 with only $14 in his pocket and his guitar, and took a job working for Tom T. Hall, fronting Tom T.'s band for a number of years. Requests and dedications tonight up till mid.
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8: Well, Tim, we love to do different stuff a little outside, but certainly going to keep it rural no matter what is going on. And so this year we found, through another farm friend who has a farm up in State College, we found a professional chainsaw carver who organizes other professional chainsaw carvers, and the farm up there had done the event, and they said, Hugh, you've got to bring this to your county. You have the perfect place with the fun park. You've got to get this thing going down there. And so that became Chainsaws, Brats, and Brews. It is coming up. We're doing a little different, though. Your ticket is actually good for all 3 days. So there's Friday night, all day Saturday, and then Sunday starting at 1, and your ticket's actually good for all 3 days because we want you to come back and see the progress that these carvers are going to be making.
0: And along with the carving, you're going to have all kind of great food too.
8: Well, we will have local beer, wine. We'll have fresh squeezed lemonades, and it's July. I mean, who doesn't want a fresh squeezed lemonade? We will have big Bavarian pretzels. We'll have bratwurst sandwiches and our famous grilled burgers as well. And then you got to head down to the farm market for the bakery. So it is all things blueberries and peaches. That's what's happening at the farm. You'll actually be able to go out and pick blueberries if you like. We might even be sneaking people into the peach orchard as well. So it's going to be a big weekend. Sunday afternoon, they will be actually auctioning off the five, we call them the spectaculars. These are logs that, I kid you not, 2 feet in diameter, 8 feet tall, and they're going to be turning these things into who really knows what, but I've seen a giant bear. I've seen some incredible looking eagles, and they do all kinds of neat stuff. And maybe even one of them is going to do something just special for Maze Quest. So you get to see it happen live.
0: Now, we should also mention you've also got a winery at the farm so they can enjoy wines and also hard ciders.
8: That's correct. That's correct. So it's the perfect day. We actually are recommending that you bring your lawn chairs so you can see that happening. Now, keep in mind, this is all happening inside the Maze Quest Fun Park. We're going to have 35 attractions. Literally, the only thing not open for fun is going to be the corn maze because it's too short. So the corn maze will not be open, but the super mega slide, gemstone mining, our trackless train, the pedal carts, the barnyard board game, racing, our little racing pig ride, big jump pads, all of that, all of those attractions in the fun park are going to be open, and they are all included with your ticket.
0: You, if they'd like more information, they can find it all on your website, and they can actually buy tickets there as well, correct?
8: Well, and they should, because you can get them 20% off, and that is at mazefunpark.com, and they can get the tickets there 20% off. And again, that ticket is good for 3 days. So even if you're not interested in the chainsaws quite as much, might just be something interesting to see, you can actually just party at the fun park for 3 days, which is pretty great.
0: Folks know when they come to your farm, Hugh, they're in for a good time. And not only that, it is a great destination to bring the family. And sounds like it's shaping up to be another spectacular event. Chainsaws, Brats, and Brews next weekend, Friday through Sunday, July 17th through the 19th at Maple Lawn Farms. Always great to catch up with you, Hugh, and we'll hope for good weather for you for the event next weekend. And we should also mention your very popular Sunflower Festival is coming up soon. That'll be the first 2 weekends of August.
8: That's right. The sunflowers are growing like crazy now that we got a little bit of rain. 21 different varieties are planted. That'll be a great event first 2 weeks of August. There you'll be able to get those fresh squeezed lemonades too, but especially pictures with your special people out in the sunflower patch. And just like everything on the farm, we try to get you out there to pick it. So you'll be able to pick a bouquet of sunflowers right from the field.
0: Gonna be a great time. Chainsaws, Brats, and Brews next weekend and the first 2 weekends of August. The Sunflower Festival, always a great time at Maple Lawn Farms. Thanks so much for checking in with us, Hugh.
8: We'll see you real soon.

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1: 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Your requests and dedications are welcome as well. We're here up till midnight tonight on the I-105 Time.

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15: Country music legend David Frizzell is spending some time with us tonight. We're reminiscing with David about his career and enjoying a lot of his great songs, talking a little bit about his brother, Lefty Frizzell, and David's experiences in the music industry as well. David, a little earlier you told us you were living in California back in the 1950s and 60s. It was there you got acquainted with Buck Owens. You worked with Buck and also people like Freddie Hart.
16: Freddie Hart became, you know, Lefty kind of got with Freddie Hart when Freddie was trying to get in the business and Lefty happy. Lefty was doing a show, I think, in Phoenix, and Freddie came to the show and met Lefty. And Lefty took him to L.A., helped him get on Capitol Records, got him on Town Hall Party. And that was back when I was about 12, maybe 11, 12, 13 years old. So Freddie Hart was like my big brother for the rest of his life. You know what I mean? He was just one of the greatest people you ever meet is Freddie Hart.
15: I was always impressed.

0: impressed by Freddie. I met him a couple of times. He just seemed like a kind gentleman. And I know Freddie, he had done really well even outside of the music business. He owned a bunch of different business interests. I think he had a trucking company at one time. And
1: yeah, I remember he did out there, and right after he hit Easy Lovin', and then he had a big trucking company that I don't know how long he stayed in it or just what, but I remember that he had a lot of different things. But what a guy to just be around. He was just, I tell you what, he was in the karate and all that kind of, you know, that kind of stuff. And he was constantly trying to show my brother Lefty different karate moves, and he's used me as the dummy. he almost killed me. he was trying to show my brother some moves, and but he'd use me. And I said, Freddie, you're killing me, man. He was an amazing guy, pal. I just have to say, he was one of the characters that you just hope you would meet in your lifetime, and I did. And actually, Lefty was involved with helping him get his first album with Capitol way back. And then I did his last one back a couple of years ago. He was 91 years old, and I produced his last album. And it is amazing, my friend.
0: Freddie had all of the artists did back at time. You all had your own unique style, and you had great musicians and great songs from great writers. What we've got coming out of Nashville is pale in comparison to what the music was back at that time.
1: You know what was so great? I have to just because I'm glad I'm talking to you today, because you're bringing back a bunch of incredible memories for me. And that was, a lot of those guys were songwriters. Lefty was one of the great songwriters. Merle Haggard, come on, one of the great songwriters in our world. Freddie Hart was one of those as well. He was a great song. Every time I'd see him, he'd have 14 new songs for me to hear. And so, matter of fact, the last album I did on him, he was 91 years old. This is just a few years ago. And they were all Freddie Hart songs. He wrote every one of them.
0: David Frizzell with me tonight on the Time Machine on I-105. We are chatting about his career and remembering some of the great legends that he's worked with over the years. And he was just talking about this fella right here, Freddie Hart. And Freddie had a wonderful career in country music. In fact, he had 5 back-to-back number ones in the 1970s. And this is his most remembered hit. Freddie wrote it, recorded it. This was number one for 3 weeks back in 1971. Here's Easy Lovin', the legendary Freddie Hart, as we visit with David Frizzell tonight on the Time Machine on I-105.

0: Saturday night on The Time Machine. Write this down. George Strait from his album Always Never the Same. Write This Down was his 36th number one song, and that was back in 1999. Requests and dedications tonight up till midnight. 1-800-860-1105. Email tim.michaels@cumulus.com or just go online to my Facebook page. 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
19: For more than a decade, the Environmental Working Group has put out a list of the so-called Dirty Dozen. These are the non-organic produce contaminated with the highest levels of pesticides. Well, this year, spinach topped the list, followed by kale, collard, mustard greens, strawberries, grapes, nectarines, peaches, cherries, apples, blackberries, pears, potatoes, and blueberries. Now, all these fruits and vegetables are part of a healthy diet, so no one is saying you shouldn't eat them. Point is, though, you could consider buying these items organic if and when you can, and then taking extra care when you wash them. The FDA recommends rinsing all fruits and vegetables, even the ones that are organic, under running water that is slightly warmer than room temperature. Don't use soap, bleach, or any fancy produce washes. I'm Dr. Sanjay Gupta, helping you live a better life.
0: This week, the Time Machine is being presented to you in part by the York State Fair. Fare more, spend less. The York State Fair has been a tradition since 1765, now in its 261st year. And the 2026 edition of the York State Fair will soon be here, running this year, July 24th through Sunday, August 2nd. It's packed with fun for everyone. There's thrilling rides by the James Strait Shows, award-winning livestock and adorable farm animals. Treat yourself to all your fair favorites, funnel cake, fresh squeezed lemonade, barbecue, and lots more. 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Saturday, July 25th is the Summer of Boots Festival. Headlining acts include Parmalee, the band Perry, and Stella Lefty. Aubrey Nicole will be on that show as well, along with several other artists. Tuesday, July 28th, it's Brantley Gilbert and Ashley Cook. Jimmy Buffett fans will enjoy Adventures in Paradise on Friday, July 31st. And the West comes to the East for exciting Bull Ride Mania on Saturday, August the 1st, featuring Michael Ray. And to close out the fair this year, Sunday, August 2nd, it's the Good Vibes and One Last Ride Festival. A total of seven acts on the show, including headliner Chris Jansen. 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It runs Friday, July 24th through Sunday, August 2nd.
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He lived by the apple orchard in this little old orchard shack. His real name was Jackson Taylor, but I called him Applejack. Now old Applejack was loved by everyone he ever knew.

WIOV-FM, where each week we spotlight the legends of country music, and it's good to have you listening in to The Time Machine, where this week we are spotlighting the music of one of the great stylists, David Frizzell. David was one of the popular artists of the 1970s and 80s, and the younger brother of the legendary Lefty Frizzell. We'll be talking about Lefty's influence on country music, and many of the great songs that David recorded, and the wonderful duets that he and Shelley West recorded over the years as well. 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We're here up till midnight tonight on the I-105 Time Machine.

0: Hi, this is old Whispering Bill Anderson. 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
1: A long time ago, when the earth was green, why, there was more kind of animals than you've ever seen. And they just ran around free

0: And then Noah looked out through the driving rain, and them unicorns were hiding, playing silly little games, kicking and a splashing while the rain was pouring. Oh, them silly unicorns.
1: Green alligators and long-necked geese, some humpty-back camels and some chimpanzees.
0: Noah cried, close the door, 'cause the rain's a-pouring. We just can't wait on an old unicorn. Well, the ark started moving, and it drifted with the tide. The unicorns looked up from the rocks, and they cried. And the waters came down and just sort of floated them away. And that's why you've never seen a unicorn to this very day.

0: Without a doubt, one of the signature hits in the catalog of the Oak Ridge Boys, Elvira, written by the legendary Dallas Frazier. And it was back in July of 1981, the Oaks received a gold single for that song. Charlie Rich, Janie Fricke, Highway 101, all just ahead, plus more of your requests and dedications. We're here right on up to midnight tonight on the I-105 time.
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21: A better life with Dr. Sanjay Gupta.
22: A colleague of mine went to a meeting of the primetime seniors the other week. There are programs like this all over the country for people in their 60s, 70s, 80s, and beyond to stay active. It's not just something to keep older folks busy. It helps to keep their bodies in shape and their brains sharp. Showing up with a good attitude is a must, and research shows that having the right mindset actually does lead to better physical aging. So if you need some suggestions to boost your positivity, experts we talked to recommended focusing on goals, which can boost your confidence. Practice gratitude, they said. One of the seniors my colleague met told her that just waking up in the morning is, quote, better than the alternative. That's true. Focus on the things you can control. Diet and exercise, and very importantly, surround yourself with positive people, because that can be contagious. I'm Dr. Sanjay Gupta, helping you live a better life.
23: Com. Each Saturday night, we spotlight the legends of country music. This week, we are joined from Nashville by the great David Frizzell. David, one of the very popular acts of the 1970s and 80s, not only as a solo artist, but had some great duets. He recorded with Shelley West as well. David, a little earlier, we were talking about some of the legends that you have become friends with over the years and worked with, like Freddie Hart and Carl Smith and Johnny Cash. Someone else, Merle Haggard. You worked on a few projects with Merle over the years as well.
24: Yeah, I did a bunch of things with Merle Haggard a few years ago. We did a Buddy Holly tribute. I got him involved with the Buddy Holly tribute with me, T. Graham Brown.

0: Jimmy Fortune, Helen Cornelius, a bunch of us. We did a 21-song salute to the great Buddy Holly. And during that, we answered some questions, you know. Somebody had asked Merle during one of those questions and answer periods, how do you get a hit song? And in his words, he said, it's up to the artist to get their hit song, and you've got to have one. He said, whether you write it or whether you talk somebody out of it or somebody else writes it, you get it. You've got to be able to get your own song. And here he's one of the greatest songwriters that I was ever around, Merle Haggard, and my brother Lefty was. So I've been around these kinds. Johnny Cash is a great songwriter. It was great to be around all those people that I mentioned, and a lot of them became my heroes, and I learned so much from just being around them, you know.
1: You know, you had success both as a solo artist and, of course, your series of duets with Shelley West in the 80s turned out to be great for both of you. How did you get paired up with Shelley?
0: Well, I tell you what, Dottie West, who was here in Nashville, we were all living out on the West Coast. And I was working with Buck Owens and out of that. And, you know, Freddie Hart, myself, a bunch of us was with Buck Owens in those days. But anyway, my brother Alan started fronting Dottie West's band out of Nashville. He moved to Nashville. And Shelley was singing background in Dottie's shows and in the band. Well, my brother Alan and her got together, and they fell in love with each other. And then they took off, and they left Dottie. They went to Florida. He tried to sell cars for a minute or two. And they ended up coming out to Bakersfield, where in California, where I was at. And I took them on the road with me for a while. Then finally, we found a couple of songs. Remember Whitey Schaefer?
1: Yep.
0: The songwriter?
1: Sure.
0: Great. Talk about a songwriter. Good grief. Anyway, he sent me a couple of songs, and I took the whole band into Buck Owens' studio there in Bakersfield, and we recorded a few things. And I had Shelley sing the duet with me. There was a duet. I heard a song, and it was called Darling, Will You Marry Me Again? What a great song. And Whitey Schaefer wrote it. So I had Shelley. I thought it was a duet. So I turned into a duet, had Shelley sing the part. I sent those things down to Snuff Garrett, who was doing soundtracks for Clint Eastwood movies, Burt Reynolds movies, and I sent it to Snuff Garrett. And he loved it. He called me back, and he said, David, send me some pictures. He said, if you look anything like you sound, he said, I'm going to turn you and Shelley West into the next Sonny and Cher country music.
1: Spotlighting the music of David Frizzell tonight on the I-105 Time Machine. And here is that award-winning duet that David Frizzell recorded with Shelley West from back in 1981. It earned the CMA Single of the Year that year. You're the Reason God Made Oklahoma on the Time Machine with David Frizzell and Shelley West on I-105 WIOV-FM.

0: Hello, I want to five.
1: Hey, I had a birthday yesterday. I was wondering if you could play the song "Happy Birthday, Darling."
0: Yep, happy to do that for you. Where are you calling from?
1: I'm calling from Columbia, Pennsylvania.
0: All right. Well, hope you had a good birthday, and we'll be glad to do that.
2: Hello, darling. Happy birthday. I've decided not to give you a present this year. In fact, I think it's about time I took some things away. I'd like to take away the suspicion that I know clouds your world at times by giving you some faith to hold on to, honey.

I'd like to take away some of your lonely moments by spending more of mine with you. And I'd like to take away some of those so-so kisses and replace them with ones that really say I love you. And I want to take away the doubt you sometimes have about my love by showing it more, much more than I've shown it lately. And then if someone should ask you what I got you for your birthday,

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Good to have you listening in. This is the I-105 Time Machine. This week we are spotlighting one of the great stylists in country music, the legendary David Frizzell. David and I will be talking about the influence of his late brother Lefty Frizzell, and we'll also talk about his career, the many great songs he's recorded, including the great duets with Shelley West. 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Your requests and dedications are welcome tonight at 1-800-860-1105, or go to my Facebook page, log in your request there in the comments section. We're here till midnight tonight on the I-10.

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1: Man, I've been calling and calling for different times. This is the first time I ever got through.
0: Well, I'm glad to hear from you. What can we get for you?
1: He stopped loving her today.
0: Yes, sir. Happy to do it. Where are you calling from?
1: Grantville, Pennsylvania.

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0: Joan in Effort, I wanted to hear Ferlin Husky, Wings of a Dove. And just before that, got a note on Facebook. MB is on the turnpike headed to Pittsburgh. Wanted to hear The Ride by David Allan Coe. And Christy in Orwigsburg has for Shelley West, Jose Cuervo. Lots more requests to get to throughout the evening. Randy Travis, just
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0: Have two of the most powerful voices from the 1980s, Keith Whitley and the late Earl Thomas Conley with Brotherly Love. Brother Dave wanted to hear that, wanted us to send that out to his wife Chris, Uncle Larry, our buddy Al Yaus down at the campground, and Cousin Kermie just before that for Betts. Stella Parton's I Want to Hold You in My Dreams Tonight also in there. Midnight Angel from Barbara Mandrell going out to Dan and Loretta in Red Lion. And Bob in Sealands Grove wanted to hear John Conley, In My Eyes. A few more requests to squeeze in between now and midnight as we kind of wind things down tonight on the I-105 Time Machine.
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came crawling home last night, like many nights before. I finally made it to my feet as she opened up the door, and she said, "You're not gonna do this anymore.

Station Mall right here. And I'll keep on tap for all your friends, their favorite kind of beer. And for you, I'll always keep in stock those soft aluminum cans. And when you're feeling macho, you can crush them like a man. She said, we'll rip out all the carpet

you feel more. Wrapping up the show tonight with a gentleman who has been our spotlight artist throughout the show, David Frizzell. Number one hit, I'm Gonna Hire a Wino, going out to Wyatt and also Kelly Joe. Also for Amy's Strawberry Wine, Deanna Carter. A few other requests in there, including Chris Ledoux for our buddy Harry. The show tonight has been brought to you by Worley's Auction Service of Glen Rock, Newswanger Furniture of Quarryville by CertaPro Painters, Crow Auctions, September 19th, Car Auction at the Lebanon 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the Pleasant Hill Fireman's Carnival, September 20th to 25th, Munchell Brothers Jewelry and Coin Exchange in the Manchester Crossroads Shopping Center in York, the Shrewsbury Fire Company Kickin' Ash 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Let's close out the show tonight from his gospel collection. Here's Country Music Hall of Fame member and Grand Ole Opry star, Whisperin' Bill Anderson. Thanks so much for listening in. Have a great week. We'll do it all over again next Saturday night. Till then, God bless.

0: Feels like every single Friday up until the end of September, we're getting new music. August 21st, whole brand new album from Dan and Shay. It'll be called Young. This one's called Say So.
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The Taylor Swift wedding photos will be on her Instagram. 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Was it filet? 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

0: I'm Justin. This is the Overnight Ride. Who's this?
1: Jeff the Goat Guy.
0: Jeff calling us from Dallas. What's going on?
1: It's hard to find a good joke about vacuum cleaners. They all suck. I had a hen who could count her own eggs. That's right. She was a mathematician. This is Jeff the Joke Guy signing off.
2: 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The Overnight Ride will be right back.
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2: A Better Life with Dr. Sanjay Gupta.
14: For decades, the prevailing wisdom for someone who's had a heart attack has been to put them on beta blockers for the rest of their life. But new research suggests that might not be necessary, and that the benefits of these medications probably taper off after a year or two. On the whole, and for the average person, beta blockers are very safe and very effective. But, as with any medication, they can come with a cost. A financial one, and also potential side effects. We're talking about things like fatigue, dizziness, dry mouth, dry eyes. I want to be clear when I say that you absolutely should talk to your doctor before starting or stopping any medication. Point is, if you're years out from a heart attack and you're in otherwise good health, you might want to ask your doctor about discontinuing beta blockers. You want to, of course, keep up a healthy lifestyle, diet, exercise, and sleep. I'm Dr. Sanjay Gupta, helping you live a better life.
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0: 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I believe he has a plan for all of us, even if we don't believe he does. Gabby Barrett has quite the story about that coming up in just a minute.
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0: You know, I stumbled on this call in the Rise Up archives that really talks about God's perfect timing. Wait until you hear this.
1: At Christmas Day of 2000, I was sitting with a 44 Magnum in my mouth, and I was at my desk, and I cocked the hammer back on it and started putting pressure on the trigger. And I looked down, there was a little wooden box that I used to have on my desk, and I kept stuff like my father's pocket knife and my grandfather's pocket watch, and there was a letter that I'd kept since 67. It's the only thing I'd ever kept besides seven sets of parole papers. I pulled the letter out, and I read it, and in the letter, my sister told me that she loved me. She was sorry she couldn't be at my father's funeral. She was in Spokane, Washington, and the Spirit of God came over me, and I set the pistol down. I read the letter three or four times, and I didn't know how to get a hold of my sister. I hadn't talked to her in 30 years. I called my brother, and I asked him if he knew how to get a hold of her, and he said, yeah, what's wrong? And I told him I just needed to talk to her, and I needed to talk to her right then.
0: You will not believe the rest of this story. Ronnie's going to be back in a second to tell us what happens and how God can absolutely turn around a life. Stay with me.
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1: 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And when Jason Aldean was first starting off and he ran into problems and needed someone to watch the door, he's going to tell us who he called.

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1: 10 years ago, I got diagnosed with lupus. My entire world flipped upside down. I didn't know what that was. I didn't know how to change my life or anything. 4 years ago, I was told I could not have children. My fiance has stuck beside me. He's never left. And 4 years ago, he got us a puppy. And that 5-pound Yorkie has been literally the child that I've never been able to have. And everybody thinks that we're so crazy because when we go on vacation, we're like, is this something Ryder can do? Because that's our dog's name. Can he go to the pool? Can he go to the beach? You know, are there, how many restaurants have, balconies where we can sit outside and eat with him and things like that? Because, I mean,

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11: Few people now have asked me about a TikTok trend that they've come across. It's called 75 Hard. The challenge was created by entrepreneur and author Andy Frisella, who calls it a, quote, transformative mental toughness program and an Ironman for your brain. So here's what it entails. Eat a structured diet with no alcohol, drink a gallon of water, read 10 pages of nonfiction, take a progress photo, and complete 2 45-minute workouts, one of them outdoors, every day for 75 days. Quite a challenge. We asked CNN fitness contributor Dana Santis about this, who reminded us that sustainable fitness isn't about punishment or proving discipline through extremes. It's about building habits that integrate into your lifestyle in a way that feels supportive and repeatable. If you ask me, that's going to be the key to long-term success. I'm Dr. Sanjay Gupta, helping you live a better life.
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0: question that we asked is, I immediately think less of you if, and then fill in the blank. And a lot of folks have been checking in on this morning. I immediately think less of you if you do not take your grocery cart back to where it goes.
1: Okay.
0: You know, if you just leave it lying in the parking lot or sit it next to your car and you don't take it back, I immediately form a judgment and I think less of you. Keith checking in this morning. Keith says, I immediately think less of you if you lie to me. That's a pretty good reason right there. Angela Herrig said, I immediately think less of you if you are rude and belittle people. I am exactly the same. If you talk down to people, and I'm talking about anyone, whether it's a wait staff or somebody on the street or a cashier or, you know,
1: anyone,
0: you pick it. I will immediately think less of you. Any scenario play out, Casey, where you immediately think less of someone?
1: I think I have two. And the first one would be if you're constantly bragging about yourself.
0: Ah.
1: I mean, even on social media, constantly. I mean, I don't mind, like, hey, I did this, and that's great. But then if you keep going and going and, you know, day after day after day.
0: Okay.
1: So that's one. But I think my big one is I immediately think a lot less of you if you are mean to animals.
0: Ah, yeah, that's a great one. Yeah, anybody that's mean to animals, immediately.
1: Yeah, you're off my list.
0: Yeah, Christina Eichert says, good morning, guys. I immediately think less of you if you treat restaurant staff horrible. Like you talk down to the waitress or the waiter or anybody really on the staff. I immediately think less of you if you wear sunglasses when you're having a conversation with me.
1: What?
0: Take them off. Put them up. Put them on top of your head.
1: Why? What difference does that make?
0: If we're standing out in the hot sun, I get it. But if we're just standing there and you're in the shade or we're indoors and you still don't take off, I want eye contact. I want to be able to look you in the eye. You know, like I do when you play
1: yes.
0: your song in the morning.
1: Yes.
0: I'm looking you in the
1: but
0: eye.
1: But there's time that I have my sunglasses on and I forget to take them off. I'm not trying to be mean.
0: No.
1: I just forget to take them off.
0: I know. And I immediately think less of you when you do.
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0: talking about something that makes you immediately think less of people. And we've had quite a few this morning. We
1: talked
0: about, if your last season's decorations are out. Let me put it this way. If your Christmas decorations are still up from last year, I might think a little less of you. Whitey says, I would think less of you if you park in the handicap space and you don't have a placard. Now, with that being said, I have seen people that park there and, you know, I give them the stink eye for a second.
1: Right.
0: And they get out and there's something going on. But with that being said, I don't think I would ever say anything unless you got out of the car and you were wearing a track suit or some running shorts. And you went running into the building. For the most part, you don't know what somebody...
1: Would you really stop somebody if you saw that and say something?
0: If I saw somebody jogging?
1: Yeah, after they parked in a handicap? I don't think you would.
0: I'm a mind my own business person.
1: Yeah,
0: but
1: same here.
0: I would say something if there was a handicap person that obviously had, you know, had the placard
1: right.
0: and they couldn't get in. And then or I saw them park four or five spaces down. They had an oxygen tank. And this guy's, you know,
1: right.
0: obviously training for a marathon. I would probably say, hey, come on, man. You know.
1: Now, see, if I was with you in the car, I'd probably say something to you, but loud enough for them to hear. That's that passive aggressive behavior.
0: And what
1: you
0: are you going to do if they turn around and go, hey, lady, what'd you say?
1: It wasn't me. It was him.
0: He said it. I didn't say it. But what would make you immediately think less of a person? JR from Lancaster says, I would think less of you if I open the door for you and you just walk right through and don't say thank you. So, yeah, I've seen that happen before, too. But what are you going to do?
1: I know. They're going to come back and beat you up.
0: maybe not even that. But, I mean, what are you going to say? Say, hey, how about a thank you? I mean, I'm not doing it for that reason. I just do it because
1: maybe you just go, you're welcome.
0: I have said that before.
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0: this was kind of interesting. I'm not sure what you think here, but are wallets going to go away? In other words, you know how guys have a wallet? We've all had wallets for years.
1: I've got a wallet.
0: I don't know what the people in the 1800s did. I mean, did they carry wallets? I guess they didn't have to. They didn't have a driver's license or credit cards or any of that kind of stuff.
1: They bartered.
0: Well, I think they had a little satchel around their neck. Remember, and they pull out a coin and go, "How much do I owe you? A 10-bit?" And they pull it out and drop it out. But wallets might disappear. A new poll found that your next wallet might be your car. Half of Americans like the idea of their vehicle being a digital wallet. And that means it's connected to the internet and can pay for stuff. You know how your phone, a lot of people take their phone and they do Apple Pay or what have you. Like when you go to the airport, you have your airline tickets or even a concert. You go bloop.
1: Yeah.
0: And they're talking about doing it with a car. So you would just pull up to, I don't know, your favorite fast food place and they just scan your car.
1: Oh my gosh.
0: Yeah, 54% say if their car had that feature, they'd use it to pay for things like tolls and parking meters and gas. The poll is done by a company that's working on smart solutions in cars, and most new ones are already connected to the internet, so it's not really that far-fetched.
1: Wow, and I'm just getting used to the tap card. I don't have to swipe.
0: You know what you're going to be saying in 20 years? Hey, remember when we just tapped our card?

0: 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But don't just take our word for it.
1: You guys rock.
2: I can't get enough.
0: I-105 WIOV.

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0: suburban Detroit is where the story takes place, at the Royal Oak Public Library. And they were forced to close over the weekend when they opened a DVD case from the overnight book drop.
1: What? And
0: bugs came out of it.
1: A DVD. Well, a DVD. Oh, a DVD. I was thinking.
0: A case. A wow. DVD case. They announced the issue on social media. They said the book drops were immediately locked, and all the items that were in those book drops were bagged up and isolated in our garage.
1: Ooh.
0: Now, that made it sound like an infestation.
1: Yeah.
0: And it freaked some people out. One person said, I just picked up some books this morning, so I wrapped the books from today and put them in my deep freezer. Several days at 0 degrees will kill nearly all critters. Now, the library didn't have any other information at first. They just said it appeared to be multiple species of bugs, but we're not sure. Anyways, they called a pest control company yesterday, which determined that the bugs were cockroaches.
1: Oh, no.
0: But there was no infestation. The library.
1: And they were only in that?
0: In that case, yeah, in the DVD case. So you almost think like somebody purposely.
1: Yeah, and again, why?
0: There's no indication they were placed in there intentionally, but I'm sure they could trace it back to whoever checked out that DVD. Or maybe there was some sort of food in it, maybe, and that's what they all got in there.
1: Right.
0: I'm not really sure why, but I know if I opened up a DVD case and a bunch of cockroaches fell out of it, it'd be...
1: I wouldn't want anything else out of that bin.
0: Be very gaggy, for sure. And just in case you're wondering what the DVD was.
1: Yeah, what was it?
0: It was Disney, A Bug's Life. Rich and Casey's leftovers on Iowa
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0: Here's an interesting story this morning. It says, tough guys do not wow women. So if you're a tough guy, you may think that you're impressing women, but you're not. A study shows that women find a man more appealing if he walks away from a confrontation instead of responding aggressively.
1: Oh, yeah.
0: Do you?
1: Yeah.
0: So you don't like a guy defending
1: violence.
0: Well, a guy defending your honor, like, you know, stands up and says, hey, buddy, don't you talk to her that way. That doesn't. I sounded like the guy from Back to the Future. Get your damn hands off her, Biff. Researchers presented people with scenarios of men being harassed or insulted by other men. And the men figured the women would find an aggressive response attractive. Instead, results showed that women prefer that a guy walk away from trouble. So if somebody is giving you a hard time, and say you, Casey, or any woman that happens to be listening, and your guy just says, come on, honey, let's get out of here. Apparently, that's more attractive than saying, hey, hey, hey, hold on. Or maybe you say, hey, hey, hold on.
1: And then...
0: You know, at least you try to do something.
1: Right, yeah. I would like, I mean, and if whoever I was with didn't defend me, I'd turn around and tell those people. I don't know.
0: What do you do if the guy comes after you at that point and says, well, I'm not kidding around, gets in your face, and the guy just stands there and goes, am I looking more attractive? I'm just... Hey, mister, don't say that to her. I'm going to walk over here. And when I walk over here, you better be gone. No, but I understand what the story is saying. I mean,
1: I don't want that draws more attention. And you know how I don't like that.
0: Yeah, I know you don't like that. You know, I mean, walking away from a scenario is really a difficult thing to do for a guy. It really is. I mean, I would find myself hard-pressed to walk away from a scenario. But my wife is always like, what are you going to do, tough guy? You're not going to do anything because, you know, you're not 17 anymore. And I'm always like, yeah, I guess you're right.
1: Yeah.
0: But, you know, either way, guys, that's what you got to do. You got to at least say something, though.
1: Yeah, I think.
0: You got to say, hey, come.
1: That's not very nice.
0: Or try to play peacemaker, you know. And if all else fails, then, you know, I guess you just.
1: You tried.
0: Yeah, you gave it your best shot. I'm sorry I did defend your honor back there physically, but do you still find me attractive?
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21: For decades, the prevailing wisdom for someone who's had a heart attack has been to put them on beta blockers for the rest of their life. But new research suggests that might not be necessary, and that the benefits of these medications probably taper off after a year or two. On the whole, and for the average person, beta blockers are very safe and very effective. But, as with any medication, they can come with a cost. A financial one, and also potential side effects. We're talking about things like fatigue, dizziness, dry mouth, dry eyes. I want to be clear when I say that you absolutely should talk to your doctor before starting or stopping any medication. Point is, if you're years out from a heart attack and you're in otherwise good health, you might want to ask your doctor about discontinuing beta blockers. You'll want to, of course, keep up a healthy lifestyle, diet, exercise, and sleep. I'm Dr. Sanjay Gupta, helping you live a better life.
0: And three.
10: Coffee is optional, but Rich and Casey are required. I-105, WIOV.

0: you know, we talked about this last year or last week, but the 117-year-old woman that passed away.
1: Yeah.
0: The oldest person in the world.
1: Right.
0: She died, and now a 116-year-old woman in Japan is now the world's oldest person. Apparently, she loves bananas. Her name is Tomika Utuko, and she celebrated her birthday 3 months ago, receiving flowers, a cake, a card from the mayor, and every morning she has a popular yogurt-flavored drink called Kalpis.
1: And her what?
0: Kalpis. Not C-A-L-P-I-S.
1: Maybe it's Kalpis.
0: No, there's no H in there. It's Kalpis. Not cow. Cow.
1: I got you.
0: Not cow.
1: Okay.
0: Cow.
1: There's no H in there. I thought you said P-H.
0: No, I didn't. I said K. No, now you got me all... Got me all shook over because I didn't sound it out. I had it. She likes to have cow piss in the morning.
1: Along with her banana.
0: That's her favorite
1: and
0: fruit.
1: It's that pantothenic acid.
0: Oh my gosh. Uh-huh. Cow piss. C-A-L-P-I-S.
1: Oh, okay.
0: Cow piss.

0: We're playing the country you love.
1: Hello, America.
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0: That's the laugh of Miranda Lambert.
1: Yeah, I don't like that either. I don't. I'm sorry. That's just creepy.
0: Oh, my goodness. It's so crazy. I just spent a couple of days with my mom, shuttling her.
1: Are you comparing me, your mom?
0: With one thing in particular. I don't like my mom. I don't like the color of that car. I don't like my rug. I don't like these sunglasses. I was like, oh, my gosh, is there anything that you do like? And as soon as you said Miranda Lambert, I don't like that laugh. Oh, my gosh. My mom sitting over there?
1: No, it's me.
0: Here is something that's pretty interesting. Do you collect anything that you consider odd and you swear it'll be worth money someday?
1: Yeah. Well, I did, and I still have them. Years and years ago when I was in school, the Avon containers.
0: Okay.
1: Like, you know, perfume would come in. Like, I've got this. It's a woman standing there holding flowers. And you would screw her top off. There was perfume inside.
0: You think you should get to know her and take her to dinner once or twice? You're screwing her top off. Well, there's a 77-year-old woman in England named Mary Jacobs who's trying to offload her unique collection of 163 bedpans.
1: What?
0: Each one's different. She's been collecting them for 40 years. She bought her first bedpan at the Salvation Army back in 1984 and decided to keep buying more because she said, quote, I just wanted to collect something different, and it snowballed. Now, she put them up for auction this month. Shockingly, no one has bid on them, even though she says they're clean, they're washed, and in fantastic condition. So if you're in the market for somebody else's crap, they're available. And here's one thing you should know about them.
1: What?
0: When you get them, you do not have to screw their top off when you're done.
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0: listen, we have people that pierce their lip.
1: Yeah. And
0: people that pierce their eyebrow.
1: Mm-hmm. And their tongue.
0: And their tongue. And then they also, and other body parts, which we won't mention here, but also the thing that goes across the nose, underneath, yeah. or yeah. through the septum.
1: Between the nostrils.
0: What's that thing called?
1: I don't know.
0: Well, people get that. You see that more common now, even a little loop underneath. Yeah. That's going on. And to each his own. Everybody can do whatever they want with their face, right?
1: Right.
0: And their body. Including the rhino piercing. Do you know what the rhino piercing is? It's a vertical piercing that's placed through the tip of the nose.
1: I knew it had something to do with the nose, rhino.
0: Yeah, I'm telling you, this thing, they got pictures of people that have this.
1: Does it go like across or does it go like up?
0: It comes like a rhino, straight out of the tip of the nose. It literally goes up this part, the front.
1: Of the under part of your nose.
0: And then straight out.
1: Oh, my word.
0: So you look like a rhino. You've got this little tip, like a drill bit, coming out the front.
1: No kissing there.
0: Not if you want to put someone's eye out, I guess. It's emerging as a hot new body modification.
1: Oh, my gosh.
0: Hundreds of videos racking up millions of views on TikTok. Now, we're obviously going, oh my gosh, I can't believe this. But, you know, 10 years from now, this could be commonplace. You know? You're laughing.
1: Well, I mean,
0: your grandkids, Rio and Kai, are going to have.
1: Yeah. I wonder if they'll get like different colors.
0: You could do that.
1: You could.
0: You know, they'll all have these little drill bits coming out of their noses. You know, belly button rings back in the 90s.
1: I know that
0: was a big thing.
1: Yes, it was.
0: And then, of course, now the whole face piercing thing is going on. So the obvious question is, does it hurt?
1: That's what I was going to say. How much pain are we putting ourselves through?
0: Well, according to those who do it, they say, of course, any piercing certainly comes with a bit of discomfort. Beauty is pain, as they say. But the rhino, they're calling it the rhino. Look at her. She's got the rhino. Seems if it would be a little more agonizing.
1: Oh, yeah.
0: According to one piercer, they said, compared to those other nose piercings, the location and nature of the rhino piercing can result in heightened discomfort during and after the procedure.
1: Mm. Oh, my gosh. I mean, what gets me is...
0: Oh, my goodness. There's a picture right after they did it.
1: I don't want to look.
0: Oh, my goodness gracious.
1: But how do they, like, if they get a cold, how do they blow their nose?
0: I don't know. Listen, they better hope they don't get a cold in the early stages of this thing healing, because I'm telling you, and it looks like it really causes swelling to the tip of the nose. Now, listen, I had a zit there not too long ago. It was like a ding dong, you know, it was like a doorbell that was like there, right there.
1: A ding dong.
0: It was right there on the end of my nose. I had no idea that I was on the cutting edge of fashion.
1: Yes.
0: Instead of, you know, being a zit, if it had just been metal, I'd have been okay. All the kids would go, oh, cool, man. Look at that nose piercing you got. He's got the rhino.
1: Oh my gosh.
0: They say depending on the size and placement of the jewelry, this piercing may affect simple activities like blowing the nose.
1: See?
0: Or just regular old breathing.
1: Or can you imagine if you sneeze?
0: Oh. It becomes a weapon at that point.
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0: If Apple made a house, what would be missing from it? You're not supposed to solve these things.
1: But I know the answer now. I was confused. I don't know, Rich. If Apple built a house, what would it be missing?
0: A joke that was supposed to be quick has now gone on almost a minute and a half. What's it missing? It would be missing windows.
1: Yay! See, I was thinking this was a game we were playing.
0: It's not a game. It's dad jokes. We've been doing them now for a couple of years. Are you ready?
1: Yes.
0: Killer whales have recently started attacking boats. Have you seen this?
1: No. Yeah. Rich, I haven't seen this.
0: Police fear that it's organized crime.
1: Oh, man.
0: Where does Satan wash his hands?
1: I don't know. Where does Satan wash his hands?
0: Helsinki. By the way, his soap has lots of Beelzebubbles. I saw an audiologist today. Did you know that?
1: Before I
0: came to work. Yeah, they get some.
1: I didn't know.
0: Some of them are working overnights, yeah. But I think I'm going to get a second opinion. I mean, why on earth would I need hair on eggs? Did you hear about the guy with the broken hair?
1: What?
0: Hair on eggs.
1: Oh, hair. I got it.
0: Ugh. Did you hear about the guy with the broken hearing aid?
1: No, Rich, I didn't hair on eggs about the guy with the broken what?
0: Did you hear about the guy? You're so busy over there trying to be a comedian.
1: I'm not.
0: At least I tell people I steal these things and write them down, and they're not funny. Did you hear about the guy with the broken hearing aid?
1: No, I didn't hear about the guy with the broken hearing aid.
0: Neither did he. Why is it easier to stop a car going downhill?
1: I don't know. Why is it easier to stop a car going downhill?
0: Because breaking up is hard to do. If fire hydrants have H2O on the inside, what do they have on the outside?
1: I don't know. What do they have on the outside?
0: If the hydrants have H2O on the inside, Casey, what do they have on the outside?
1: I don't know what they have on the outside if they have H2O on the inside.
0: They have canine pee.
1: What? I don't get it.
0: Canine pee. They have H2O on the inside. What do they have on the outside? Canine
1: pee.
0: Dogs pee on fire hydrants.
1: Oh my goodness gracious.
0: We're not even through the first page yet.
1: Oh no.
0: What did Archie, and this is kind of a dated reference, I'm going to mention Archie Bunker here.
1: Oh,
0: so
1: okay.
0: If you don't remember Archie Bunker, the character, you won't get this one. Casey's not going to get it anyways. What did Archie Bunker get for his birthday?
1: I don't know. What did Archie Bunker get for his birthday?
0: He got his cake and Edith, too.
1: I got it.
0: I wrote a play about broken bones. Now all I need is a cast. All right. Well, let's see if we can do a little better with page two.
1: Okay.
0: How do you throw a party in outer space?
1: I don't know. How do you throw a party in outer space?
0: You plan it.
1: Oh, geez.
0: Do you know why you never see elephants hiding in trees?
1: No, I don't know why I never see elephants hiding in trees.
0: It's easy because they're really good at it. Where do cow farts come from?
1: Oh, gosh. I don't know. Where do cow farts come from?
0: The derriere. When I worked at the grocery store as a carryout, I had this crush on one of the cashiers. I ended up with my second choice, though, a girl who worked at the deli. Yeah, I guess baggers can't be choosers.
1: Oh, my gosh.
0: Know what a thesaurus eats for breakfast?
1: No, what does a thesaurus eat for breakfast?
0: Cinnamon rolls. Cinnamons?
1: I don't get it.
0: Just like grammar used to make. My friend accused me of stealing her thesaurus. Not only was I shocked, I was appalled, aghast, and dismayed. What's red and dangerous for your teeth?
1: I don't know. What's red and dangerous for your teeth?
0: A brick. What do you call a bricklayer who's good at solving crimes?
1: I don't know. What do you call a bricklayer who's good at solving crimes?
0: Perry Mason.
1: Oh, God. Harry Brick? I get it.
0: Why couldn't the sailor play cards?
1: I don't know. Why couldn't the sailor play cards?
0: Because the captain was standing on the deck. I told you in the very beginning, these just weren't that funny.
1: I want to go back to the cinnamon. I don't get that.
0: Cinnamon.
1: What? I don't get it.
0: Page 3. Okay. I'll explain it to you off the air. We got to get through these things. So a centaur walks into a bar. The bartender looks up and says, "Hey, you all right? You don't look so good." The centaur answers in a gravelly voice, "I'll be fine. I'm just a bit hoarse."
1: I don't know what a centaur is.
0: Oh.
1: I'm sorry.
0: Why didn't you just say that in the beginning?
1: Because I didn't want to interrupt you.
0: A centaur is half horse, half man.
1: Oh, okay.
0: Why did Adele cross the road?
1: I don't know. Why did Adele cross the road?
0: No, not the Adele. Adele. The singer. Why did Adele cross the road?
1: Why did Adele cross the road?
0: To say hello from the other side. I was wondering what Jeff Bezos does before he goes to bed, and I think I got it figured out.
1: Oh?
0: Yeah, he puts his pajamas on. His pajamas on.
1: I don't get it.
0: Why did the zombie run for president?
1: I don't know. Why did the zombie run for president?
0: He got nom nom nom nom nominated.
1: I don't get that one.
0: You don't get any of them.
1: I know.
0: What did the one cannibal say after his buddy told him he ate everything but the boob?
1: I don't know.
0: He said, "Thanks for keeping me abreast." And that was, ladies and gentlemen, are your dad jokes?
1: No.
0: They're not that funny.
1: Then why does my makeup running?
0: It's I 105.

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0: That was Riley Green, Think As You Drunk. It's your Music Plus.
1: Knocks on the door and you're using the bathroom. What do you say?
2: Well, nobody ever knocks on the door because...
1: What would you say if you were in a public restroom?
2: In a public restroom?
1: And somebody came knocking on the door. Would you go, occupied?
2: No, I don't know.
1: I'm almost done. I'll be out in a minute.
2: I don't know what I'd say.
1: I'm in here.
2: That's probably I'm in here.
1: Why wouldn't somebody know you're in there, though? Because the door is locked. They have to know somebody's in there. Who goes and knocks on a locked bathroom door?
2: I don't know.
1: Is somebody in there? Yeah, somebody's in there. That's why the door is locked. I don't know.
2: Well, you've been in an awful long time. I just didn't know.
1: Yeah, well, come back with a warrant, and I'll be out in a minute.
2: That reminds me of that story. Did you see the story that came across about the man that went into the bathroom at a store at like 9 o'clock at night? What?
1: And there goes your what the what today. Thank you very much,
2: Stacey. Well, I won't go anymore.
1: No,
2: this will entice people to listen.
1: I'm kidding. I got plenty of what the what's over here. Go ahead. Tell the story.
2: Was it a Target?
1: No, it's Walgreens.
2: Walgreens, yeah.
1: Right. So the guy goes in, and then he goes in to use the bathroom,
2: mm-hmm.
1: and he doesn't come out for 5 hours. And when he comes out, it's 3 o'clock in the morning. So what does he do?
2: He eats stuff. He eats a bunch of snacks.
1: That's right. He walks around the store, and he starts eating a bunch of snacks.
2: Yeah.
1: And, of course, that sets off the alarm. The police come. They arrest him. And they say, is there anybody else in here? And he says, I don't know. I just came in to use the bathroom. That's a true story.
2: Yeah.
1: So.
2: What the what?
1: Exactly. All right, Casey. Yeah, that story right there made me utter those three words. What?
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0: we are talking about your cartoon name. Your cartoon name. Do you have a cartoon name? Well, of course you have a cartoon name. And you may be saying to yourself, how do I find out what my cartoon name is? Well, it's real simple. It is, are you over 170 pounds? If you are, then your first name is Big. If you're under 170, then your name is Lil. All right? Then you take the color of your shirt and the last thing you ate. For example, my name in the cartoons is Big Gray Potato Chip, ladies and gentlemen. Thank you. Thank you very much. And my good friend and favorite radio personalities, cartoon name is Lil Red Banana Bread.
1: That's the best.
0: So we've had a lot of people check in on this morning. Feel free to do so. Christina Eichert says her name is Big Blue Cheeseburger Pasta. So there you go. Maria Kiefer says her name is Big Gray Twizzler. I love it. Pat says her name would be Lil Purple Grapes. Thank you so much. We're building a cartoon network here.
1: Yes,
0: this
1: we
0: morning.
1: Are.
0: Here's someone who says, good morning, Rich and Casey. My name would be Big Gray Ice Cream. Mm. I love it.
1: Lots of people in gray today, evidently.
0: Yeah, I wore my gray I-105 shirt today. Let's see. Shipper Donna says her name would be Big Green Pickle.
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13: A better life with Dr. Sanjay Gupta.
14: There are lots of things you can measure to get an idea of how healthy you are at any given moment. Temperature, heart rate, blood pressure, just to name a few. But how about how healthy you will be and how long you're likely to live? According to a new study out of the University at Buffalo, two simple strength tests are pretty accurate at predicting longevity in older women. One is hand grip strength, and the other is how quickly people can stand up from a seated position without using their arms. By the way, I remember interviewing former President Jimmy Carter when he was quite old and being really impressed how he just popped out of the chair without using his arms. Not a lot of older people can actually do that. But I think the message here is that maintaining strength as you age is going to help you perform everyday activities, but also help you avoid injury and stay independent. I'm Dr. Sanjay Gupta, helping you live a better life.
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3: 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Real people. Rich and Casey. I-105. WIOV.

0: or that.
1: Oh, okay.
0: All right. So I'll give you two choices and you pick the one that best represents you.
1: All right.
0: Sounds good?
1: Mm-hmm.
0: French fries or onion rings?
1: French fries.
0: Why?
1: Because I got sick on onion rings once.
0: So you don't eat them at all?
1: Because I ate too many, yeah.
0: Oh, so you just plowed down a whole bunch of them?
1: Yeah, I did. I did. It's one of those onion bloom things, you know?
0: Oh, blooming onion.
1: Yeah.
0: Onion bloom. We're going to dyslexics for dinner tonight. I'll have the onion bloom. Hot air balloon ride or submarine?
1: Oh, hot air balloon.
0: You wouldn't get in a submarine?
1: No.
0: I think I'd be nervous about... Well, I wouldn't get on either one, I don't think.
1: I know, like, my niece's husband was down there for a while.
0: Yeah.
1: Uh-uh.
0: Yeah. As I've gotten older, you know, the mortality set in, and I'm just like...
1: Yeah, I don't think so.
0: The hot air balloon ride, I've already done that, so I feel like, okay, I've done that. I don't ever have to go back, because I wouldn't do it again. Treehouse or a cave?
1: Treehouse.
0: Okay. What's your thing with caves?
1: Again, it's an enclosed under the ground thing.
0: I ate one of those onion blooms one time in a cave and I got sick.
1: So I jumped onto the submarine.
0: Birthday card or birthday Facebook post? I know which one you're going with there.
1: Card.
0: Yeah. Seedless watermelon or seedless grapes?
1: Which one would I want?
0: Yeah.
1: I can't remember.
0: Either
1: what
0: or.
1: We're
0: this
1: doing.
0: Or that. What are we doing? Am I supposed to pick one?
1: I would say seedless. Wait.
0: Seedless watermelon.
1: Is that, wait, I can't remember. Is it that I don't want or that I do want? I prefer.
0: Which you
1: over
0: prefer,
1: the other.
0: Yeah.
1: Oh, okay. I prefer the watermelon.
0: Okay.
1: Yeah.
0: What's your problem with grapes?
1: They're too tiny. A watermelon with seeds in, you can spit them out. They're big enough.
0: Yeah, well, these are seedless, so.
1: Oh, wait, I'm thinking,
0: are you here? Are you still sitting over there at Dyslexic eating the onion bloom?
1: I would rather eat a... Okay, I was... Never mind. Move along.
0: Waiting in line for an hour or walking 2 hours?
1: Which would I rather do? Yeah. I can't remember. I
0: mean, we started this game 5 minutes ago. And now you don't get somewhere halfway through. You forgot what we were doing.
1: I keep thinking we're doing would you rather.
0: You get two choices. You get to pick one. Which one do you want? Do you want to stand in line for an hour or walk for 2 hours?
1: Walk for 2 hours.
0: All right. No makeup or too much makeup?
1: Oh, dear. Oh, dear. That's really bad. It depends on whether I've given myself a facial that day or not. I would say, I guess I'd go with too much without. Instead,
0: too much?
1: Yeah. And I wouldn't want to
0: like
1: be out.
0: Really too much?
1: Well, you didn't say really.
0: I mean, like where you're just painting it on. You've got big rosy cheeks and your lipstick's on and you got eyeshadow.
1: Okay, then no. I'll go with no makeup.
0: All right. I thought that's where you'd want to go. Did I feel like I talked you into
1: yeah,
0: that?
1: Yeah, you did.
0: Straw or no straw?
1: Oh, no straw.
0: Okay.
1: Because if you use a straw, it puts air bubbles in your stomach and then you look bloated.
0: What?
1: It's the truth. Using a straw, you suck air in. Just like chewing gum. You suck air in when you chew gum. That's why I don't chew
0: anymore.
1: Yeah,
0: but you don't stay bloated.
1: I do.
0: Well, you're supposed to release those air bubbles.
1: You would not be happy if I did.
0: All right. Ladies and gentlemen, how about a hand for Casey Allen? Very good. Now we feel like we know you just a little bit better.
1: Okay.
0: All right. That's this or that.

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1: Hey, y'all, we're Brothers Osborne.
2: 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I'm Chase Matthew.
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0: Corey Kent with his former ACC number one. That is This Heart on American Country Countdown. It's Ryan Fox hanging out with Corey. How you doing, man?
1: Good, man. Living the dream.
0: Been quite the world traveler here lately, haven't you?
1: Man, yeah. There was one point, it was like 5 countries in 5 days. And then we did Belgium, Germany, Netherlands, England, flew back to DFW and booked a flight for my wife and the kids to, we were all going to go to fly to Pensacola, drive to Orange Beach, where that's kind of like the spot that we vacation or whatever. And then got a phone call that one of the feature asks that kind of put the final bow on top of this next record came through. So I drove back to Pensacola, flew to Nashville the next day, cut the rest of the song, flew back to Pensacola, drove to Orange Beach, and then finally got a few days at the beach. It's been, I think my body is like, where the actual hell are you right now? What time is it? 3 in the morning? Who knows? But yeah, it's been a whirlwind here last couple weeks.
0: Actually, you know, that's actually one of the places my fam and I vacation as well. Orange Beach, Alabama. You got the Sweet Cone, Alabama ice cream shop. And then, of course, the countdown is heard every weekend on 102.7 WXBM, Pensacola's country station.
1: Redneck Riviera, baby.
0: That's right. What song were you recording in Nashville when you were going back and forth to vacation?
1: Yeah, it's a song that obviously hasn't come out yet called Rather Be Here. And it's a hammer. It's a fun one. It's a fun one.
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0: number one here on American Country Countdown in March of 2007. Beer in Mexico. Kenny Chesney on ACC. And Ryan. And Kenny is wrapping up his second stint at Spear in Las Vegas. And as he reveals to the LA Times, Kenny says this time around, he was super focused on the fan experience.
1: We've gotten to a place where we've built this beautiful thing out there, right? When you've been on the road for over 30 years like we have, the trick is to take this music and to take this experience and have them experience it all in a completely different way. We're doing several different songs than we didn't do last year. And then some of the songs that we did last year, it's completely a different look. It's full of positive energy. It's full of love. Nobody's going to come to this and get triggered. If you know what I mean. Hopefully when they walk out of there feeling euphoric.
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0: Coast to coast and around the world from the ACC O'Reilly Auto Parts Studio, this is the number one country music countdown in the world. American Country Countdown. I'm Ryan Fox, and coming up, we stick with the burning theme as Kelsey Ballerini burns the boats, Lainey Wilson talks burnout, and we welcome back a rising star who is super hot in country right now, Corey Kent. 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Boots off. 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

0: Wild as Her, a former ACC number one from our guest this weekend, Corey Kent, on American Country Countdown. It's Ryan Fox. And Corey, your career has just exploded here in the past year or so. You've had a lot of pinch me moments lately, haven't you?
1: Yeah, a couple of them. I mean, they seem to happen more and more frequently as we keep going. I'll give you two. The first one was I was in Australia. We were at a little coffee shop there, and I got a phone call from my manager, and he was like, if you could open up any show for any artist at any venue in the world, what would it be? Like, dream show. And I was like, easy. Eric Church at Red Rocks. And he goes, you're not going to believe this, but that's the offer that just came through.
0: Dang, you just had to be like beside yourself.
1: He's on like my Mount Everest of country music, especially on the writing side. But there's really very few people who have influenced my songwriting and my lane of country music like Chief has, you know. So that was just that moment when I finally take the stage and, you know, hopefully meet him. That's going to be a moment of like, man, how did I get here? 4 years ago, I was working at a pavement company, and now we're opening for my hero at Red Rocks.
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0: Lauren Elena, and the guy we heard just a few songs ago, that ACC sure shot, Chase Matthew, All My Exes, number 20 on American Country Countdown, and Ryan Fox. And speaking of exes, are you single? Ready to mingle? Well, check out this new info from Men's Health Magazine. Just came across this. A French study in Men's Health says men who give women a simple compliment before asking them out are 16% more likely to land a date than guys who go straight for the kill. Why should you flatter her first? Well, it comes down to a basic desire, they say, to be complimented. I would think playing a musical instrument could also work in your favor. You want to take that up. And of course, also, having a killer voice, that probably play in your favor too. Jackson Dean knows a thing or two about that. He checks in this weekend with an ACC next track. It's Make a Liar. American Country Countdown.
1: I ain't coming to your house.

0: Corey, earlier this hour, you were telling us about a pinch me moment that you had recently where you got the call to open for Eric Church at Red Rocks, an unbelievable outside venue in Denver. And you also said, though, that you've had another pinch me moment lately. What was that?
1: The other one, I kind of got to, you know, keep my cards close to my chest. But what we were talking about, flying from Pensacola to Nashville to put the finishing touches on this record. And I asked a guy to feature on a song with me. You know, never in a million years did I think they would say yes. And they did. And sitting there in the studio, it was such a crazy moment to be like, hey, you know, because I'm like co-producing this record with my best friend. And we're sitting there in the control room. And I'm like, hey, what if you tried this? What if you like scooped up to this note? And he's like, yeah, that's a great idea. And then it just hit me. I was like, what am I doing here? I'm giving like some constructive feedback to a guy who has heavily influenced my music. And he's like, yeah, man, that's a great idea. Heck yeah, I'm super stoked to be on this song. And it was just this moment of like, how in the actual hell did I end up here? Like, this is crazy. This is actually crazy. I'm still, you know, a country music fan at heart. And somehow I found my way into being kind of in the mix of all the people that I look up to. American Country Countdown.
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0: Kelsey Ballerini and Kenny Chesney, their ACC number one, Half of My Hometown on American Country Countdown. It's Ryan, and Kelsey didn't immediately leave her hometown to follow music. She actually went to college first, but then she says everything changed, as she explained during her one-on-one with the Richer Lives podcast.
1: I was not a perfect college candidate. You know what I mean? But my mom, she was like, until you get a job where you can move out and pay rent, making music, then you have to go to college. And I was like, okay, I bet. 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
1: if
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1: I don't know if you're locked in.
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0: Wilson with their second song on this weekend's countdown, an ACC Extra. 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You got Ryan Fox, and Lainey is enjoying the married life to her new husband, Doc. 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
0: Coast to coast and around the world, this is American Country Countdown. I'm Ryan Fox. We might get made fun of for this one, but coming up, we got a little game we're going to play with our guest this weekend, Corey Kent. We call it Corey Kent or Corey Can't. Let's see how this goes from our ACC O'Reilly Auto Parts studio in less than 15 minutes. Plus, Riley Green talks construction. And we go inside Taylor Swift's mega wedding with some things you may not have heard about. It's after George Burge and Luke Bryan. 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American Country Countdown.
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